0: Available tunnel lead. And now the news in detail. Prime Minister Narendra Modi arrived in Paris last night for the final leg of his visit to France. Upon his arrival in the French capital, Mr. Modi received a warm welcome from the members of the Indian community gathered at his hotel.
1: I feel India and France, it goes beyond geopolitics, education, culture, AI, innovation, it is everything.
2: So we are very thankful ki Modi ji aaye humse mile.
0: In Paris, Prime Minister Modi will attend the VivaTech 2026 alongside French President Emmanuel Macron. The VivaTech Summit is Europe's largest technology and startup event where Mr. Modi is expected to highlight India's growing innovation, ecosystem and technological advancements. Prime Minister Modi is also scheduled to address members of the Indian community during a special diaspora event. We hear more from our correspondent.
3: Today, the Prime Minister continues packed itinerary designed to supercharge bilateral trade and innovation partnerships. He will lead the charge by covering a specialized roundtable with top French and European business leaders, focusing on driving strategic investments into India's expanding industrial and tech corridors. The centerpiece of the visit takes place later today at VivaTech, Europe's premier technology and startup conference. Prime Minister Modi, alongside French President Emmanuel Macron, will lead a series of high-level engagements at the summit, culminating in a highly anticipated keynote address that highlights India's skyrocketing global digital footprint. The intensive diplomatic trip will wind down with a major community outreach initiative. The Prime Minister is slated to attend a massive diaspora reception featuring vibrant cultural performances that celebrate India's heritage. Mahesh Sopre, Akashwani News, Paris, France.
0: The Paris leg of PM Modi's visit is expected to further strengthen India-France relations, particularly in technology, innovation and people-to-people ties. President Draupadi Murmu will embark on a five-day visit to Madhya Pradesh and Odisha beginning today. On the first day of her visit, President Murmu will attend a program on the empowerment of tribal society through spiritual awakening at Betul in Madhya Pradesh. We have more from our correspondent.
4: President will arrive in Indore and then travel to Betul, where she is scheduled to attend a program organized by Brahma Kumaris. Later, she will visit the Omkareshwar temple and participate in the evening aarti. On June 19, the President will attend an event marking International Sickle Cell Anemia Day. On June 21st, President Murmu will take part in International Yoga Day celebration in Jabalpur. She will also attend the 36th convocation ceremony of Rani Durgavati University as the chief guest. Later, she will visit Kuno National Park before returning to New Delhi. In view of the President's visit to Betul, District Collector Dr. Saurabh Sanjay Sonwane has imposed certain restrictions as part of the security arrangements. Abhinav Goyal, Akashwani News, Bhopal.
0: Polling for two Rajya Sabha seats from Jharkhand and one from Mizoram will take place today. In Jharkhand, Jharkhand Mukti Morcha's Badrinath Ram, Congress candidate Pranav Jha, and independent candidate Parimal Nathwani are contesting the election. In Mizoram, candidates from the ruling Mizoram People's Movement, ZPM, and the opposition Mizo National Front, MNF, are locked in a direct contest to fill Mizoram's lone Rajya Sabha seat. The BJP and the Congress have decided to abstain from voting. The India-UK Comprehensive Economic and Trade Agreement, CETA, will come into force on the 15th of July this year. The Ministry of Commerce and Industries informed that the Agreement on Social Security, also referred as the Double Contribution Convention, DCC, will come into effect on the same day. We have more from our correspondent.
5: The Ministry of Commerce and Industries also noted that the period of exemption under the Double Contribution Convention, DCC, has been increased from 3 years to 5 years, marking a major gain for India's temporary workers, hailing the government as a triumph of economic statecraft. Union Minister for Commerce and Industry Piyush Goyal stated that the simultaneous enforcement of the CETA and the Double Contribution Convention will open up significant new opportunities for India's exports as India has secured immediate duty-free access on 99% of tariff lines. He said that this will allow textiles, leather, marine, engineering and processed food sectors to compete with no disadvantage and supply their world-class products. The ministry said that the India-UK CETA has been designed as a people-centric agreement that delivers benefits across society. The ministry noted that this historic economic architecture effectively prepares

0: both nations to navigate the complexities of modern international commerce while permanently accelerating India's trajectory toward an inclusive, prosperous and self-reliant Viksit Bharat 2047. Nitika Gupta, Akashvani News, Delhi.
1: Prime Minister Narendra Modi has said that the India-UK Comprehensive Economic and Trade Agreement will significantly boost the bilateral trade and investment between India and the United Kingdom. In a social media post, Mr. Modi said that the agreement will also unlock numerous opportunities for Indian farmers, workers, MSMEs, startups and innovators and contribute meaningfully to the realization of Viksit Bharat 2047. This is Akashwani giving you the news. For quick news updates around the clock, follow us on our X handle at AIR News Alerts. And for details of these stories and more, log on to our website newsonair.gov.in and download the News on AIR app. Welcome back to the morning news. India has undergone a remarkable transformation driven by the principles of Sabka Saath, Sabka Vikas, Sabka Vishwas and Sabka Prayas under the visionary leadership of Prime Minister Narendra Modi in the last 12 years. Akashwani News brings you a special feature, 12 Saal, Vishwas Ke, Vikas Ke, Jan Kalyan Ke. Today, we focus on the steps taken by the government to eradicate Naxalism and bring an unprecedented wave of developmental activity in the affected regions. We have a report.
2: The Narendra Modi government's coordinated multi-pronged strategy combining calibrated security operations, financial choking and rapid development saturation has resulted in making the country free from Naxalism and Maoist terror. Home Minister Amit Shah had formally announced that Naxalism would be completely eradicated from the entire country by 31st March 2026 and the pledge has now been fulfilled. Several landmark security operations played a decisive role in breaking the backbone of the Maoist network over the years. Operation Octopus was conducted in Budha Pahad region of Jharkhand in 2022 and Operation Double Bull liberated the Gumla, Lohardaga and Latehar districts of Jharkhand in February of the same year. Operation Thunderstorm targeted strongholds of Naxals in Saraikela, West Singhbhum and Khuti district of Jharkhand in 2022. Operation Black Forest, which was conducted in 2025 across a hill stretching 50 kilometers in length and 37 kilometers in width along the Telangana-Chhattisgarh border, dealt a severe blow to the remaining Maoist cadres. One of the residents of Bastar in Chhattisgarh had lauded the government's efforts, saying that it has fulfilled its promise of making the country free from Naxalism.
3: They fulfilled the promise they made. I thank Modi government, Amit Shah ji and Vijay Sharma ji from the bottom of my heart.
2: The results of the coordinated multi-pronged strategy on the ground reflected the scale of the crackdown. Several top Naxal leaders were neutralized during this period, including Hidma, Kadri Satyanarayan Reddy, Ganesh Uike and the Naxalite General Secretary Basav Raju. These security efforts brought an unprecedented wave of development activity in Naxal-affected regions. Tambu Orao, a resident of Gumla district Jharkhand, said that since the Modi government was formed, Naxalism has gradually come to an end and people living with peace and harmony.
4: A decade ago, our village was completely under the control of Naxalites. We are afraid to go out even during the day. Since 2014, when the Modi government was formed, gradually that fear has disappeared. Today we are living a peaceful life. The village is developing. They have made roads. It is very good now.
2: The National Investigation Agency played a critical role in disrupting Naxalite financing, significantly depleting their operational resources. Today, the story of Naxal-free India stands as a testament to the triumph of democracy, development and the constitution over decades of violence. Akshit Vaidyan, Akashwani News, Delhi.
1: U.S. President Donald Trump and Iranian President Masoud Pezeshkian have virtually signed a 14-point memorandum of understanding aimed at ending hostilities between the two countries, reopening the Strait of Hormuz and launching a 60-day process to negotiate a final agreement on sanctions and Iran's nuclear program. We have a report.
5: The White House said that Mr. Trump signed the MOU personally while meeting French President Emmanuel Macron in Paris. On the other hand, Iranian Foreign Ministry spokesperson confirmed that the text of the memorandum has been finalized and signed by both sides. He stated that consultations with Oman and other countries have been underway for some time and that arrangements for managing the Strait of Hormuz have largely been agreed upon. The US has released the official text of the MOU. The 14-point agreement includes an immediate and permanent cessation of military operations, including in Lebanon, and a pledge to conclude negotiations on a final deal within 16 days, extendable by mutual consent. Under the MOU, the US will begin removing its naval blockade and related restrictions, while Iran will facilitate the safe passage of commercial vessels through the Strait of Hormuz free of charge for an initial 60-day period. The document also outlines plans for the phased lifting of sanctions, the release of frozen Iranian assets, treasury waivers for Iranian oil exports, and a US-backed reconstruction and economic development program for Iran worth at least $300 billion. Iran also reaffirmed in the memorandum that it will not develop or acquire nuclear weapons. The agreement also provides for discussions on the future of Iran's enriched uranium stockpiles under the supervision of the International Atomic Energy Agency. With Vishal's report, Chirag Jha, Akashwani News, Delhi.
1: In men's cricket, India defeated Afghanistan by 170 runs in the second ODI of the three-match series in Lucknow to take an unassailable 2-0 lead. Put into bat first, India posted a massive 402 runs in 49.5 overs before being bowled out, powered by Shubman Gill's 154 and Ishan Kishan's 125. For Afghanistan, Nange Alia Karoti picked up 4 wickets, while Rashid Khan claimed 3. In reply, Afghanistan were bundled out for 232 in 44.3 overs. For India, Arshdeep Singh and Gurnoor Brar picked up 3 wickets, while Prince Yadav claimed 2. Shubman Gill was adjudged the player of the match. The third and the last match will be played in Chennai on Saturday. In the ICC Women's T20 World Cup, India defeated Netherlands by 95 runs in a Group A match at Headingley in Leeds last night. Batting first, India posted a formidable 209 for 5 in 20 overs, powered by Smriti Mandana's 74 and Shafali Verma's 55. And now for a look at today's newspapers, it's over to Shagun Chopra.
6: Thank you, Nishit. News of Prime Minister Modi meeting US President Trump on the sidelines of G7 summit in Avignon, France is carried prominently by all the leading dailies. US President Trump says will help India, led by Prime Minister Modi, if attacked, according to Hindustan Times. India-UK trade deal to come in effect from July 15th. No tariff on key exports, writes the Tribune. Parliamentary board meet convened by Shiv Sena UBT today amid split rumours, says the Hindu. Delhi High Court seeks government reply as Telegram challenges ban over NEET exam, according to a report in the Times of India. 10-year wait ends as NSC files for IPO, while Reliance Jio set to file for IPO this week, reports Financial Express. And finally, in QS rankings, IIT Delhi tops India list for second year. Delhi University shines as well, says the Indian Express. And with that, it's back to you, Nishit.
1: Thank you, Shagun. And now before we end the bulletin, the headlines once again. Prime Minister Narendra Modi to attend VivaTech Summit in Paris with French President Emmanuel Macron. PM Modi to also address members of Indian community in the French capital. President Draupadi Murmu to embark on a 5-day visit to Madhya Pradesh and Odisha beginning today. Polling for 2 Rajya Sabha seats from Jharkhand and 1 from Mizoram to take place today. India-UK Comprehensive Economic and Trade Agreement to come into force on the 15th of July this year. US President Donald Trump signs 14-point peace deal with Iran to end the West Asia conflict. And in men's cricket, India beat Afghanistan by 170 runs in the second ODI of the three-match series to take an unassailable 2-0 lead. And with that, we end the morning news. Have a nice day.

Good afternoon. This is Akashvani and I am Valsa Williams with the Midday News. The headlines. Prime Minister Narendra Modi holding series of high-level meetings with leading French business leaders in Paris today, also to attend VivaTech Summit this evening. Centre to construct over 26,000 kilometres of rural roads with allocation of more than 18,900 crore rupees in financial year 2026-27. Calcutta High Court refuses to stay West Bengal Speaker's decision to appoint Ritabrata Banerjee as Leader of Opposition. Memorandum of Understanding between the United States and Iran comes into effect, opens 60-day window for peace negotiations. And in hockey, India beat Uruguay 3-2, advances to semi-finals in FIH Women's Nations Cup in New Zealand. Prime Minister Narendra Modi is holding a series of high-level meetings with leading French business leaders in Paris as part of efforts to deepen India-France economic and industrial cooperation. Prime Minister Modi will attend the VivaTech 2020.

0: alongside French President Emmanuel Macron in the evening. He will lead a series of high-level engagements at the summit, culminating in a highly anticipated keynote address that highlights India's skyrocketing global digital footprint. The Viva Tech Summit is Europe's largest technology and startup event, where Mr. Modi is expected to highlight India's growing innovation ecosystem and technological advancements. India will have the largest national pavilion at this edition of Viva Tech Summit, a fitting symbol of the enormous potential for partnership between the Indian and European innovation ecosystem. The Prime Minister is also scheduled to address members of the Indian community during a special diaspora event. The centre will construct over 26,000 kilometres of rural roads in the financial year 2026-27. According to the Ministry of Rural Development, more than 18,900 crore rupees has been earmarked for the construction of rural roads under the Pradhan Mantri Gram Sadak Yojana and related rural connectivity initiatives. A high-level review meeting was held to assess the progress of rural road connectivity projects. The meeting was chaired by Rohit Kansal, Secretary, Department of Rural Development. Senior officials from several states, including Andhra Pradesh, Bihar, Chhattisgarh, Jharkhand, Madhya Pradesh, Maharashtra, Rajasthan, and others, participated in the meeting. The Secretary laid special emphasis on providing last-mile connectivity to all remaining unconnected habitations. The Calcutta High Court today declined to grant any interim relief on West Bengal Assembly Speaker Ratindra Bose's decision to appoint breakaway Trinamool Congress MLA Rituvrata Banerjee as the leader of opposition in the Assembly. Hearing a petition filed by TMC MLA Shobhandeb Chattopadhyay challenging the rejection of his nomination and Banerjee's appointment, Justice Krishna Rao refused to stay the Speaker's decision. The court directed the respondents to file their affidavits within 3 weeks, while the petitioner has been granted 2 additional weeks to file a reply. The matter will be heard next on the 28th of July. President Draupadi Murmu has begun a 5-day visit to Madhya Pradesh and Odisha today. On the first day of her visit, she arrived at Betul to attend a program titled Empowerment of Tribal Communities Through Spiritual Awakening, organized by the Prajapita Brahmakumari's Ishwarya Vishwavidyalaya. Addressing the gathering, the president said the conference aimed at empowering tribal communities is important not only for the region but for the entire country and society. She said to achieve the goal of a developed India, it is important that no section of society is left behind in the journey of development.
1: 2047 विकसित भारत बनाने के लिए हम सोचे हैं. पूर्वतन प्रधानमंत्री अटल बिहारी वाजपेयी कहते थे, ये देश एक जमीन का टुकड़ा नहीं है, जीता जागता राष्ट्र पुरुष है. राष्ट्र पुरुष का प्रत्येक अंग हिमालय से लेकर के कन्याकुमारी तक अक्षत होना चाहिए, क्षति नहीं होना चाहिए. ऐसे ही ये भारत में रहने वाले जनता, कोई भी समाज पीछे ना रह जाए.
0: The president will visit Odisha tomorrow afternoon. During her visit to Rairangpur in Mayurbhanj district, she will attend a health camp organized by AIIMS Bhubaneswar and interact with beneficiaries and doctors. Civil Aviation Minister Ram Mohan Naidu today informed that the first cargo flight has landed at the Noida International Airport, carrying multiple goods, including leather goods and auto parts, from Chennai. In a social media post, the minister said made in India mobile phones, auto parts and accessories were dispatched from the Chennai airport, strengthening supply chains and creating new opportunities for local industries. The airport at Jewar began commercial operations 2 days ago. Tamil Nadu Governor Vishwanath Arlekar has asserted that the present government will work towards clean, transparent governance, upholding social justice and make the state a numero uno in the country. Delivering his first speech of the assembly session, the governor said the government will dedicate itself to build the state with a Vetri Thamaraga vision document over the next 5 years. He said the government will provide a Tamil identity and protect Tamil pride on the whole. He also said the state government will urge for a branch of the Supreme Court to be established in the state. In Jharkhand, voting for two Rajya Sabha seats is underway with JMM candidate Baidyanath Ram, Congress nominee Pranav Jha and independent candidate Parimal Nathwani in the fray. Polling began at 9 this morning and will continue until 4 in the evening.

0: Evening. Counting of votes will commence at 5 p.m., following which the results will be declared. All 81 MLAs of the Assembly are expected to cast their votes. In Mizoram, voting for the lone Rajya Sabha seat is also underway, with candidates from the ruling Zoram People's Movement and the opposition Mizo National Front locked in a direct contest. Union Home Minister Amit Shah today said the past 12 years of Prime Minister Narendra Modi's government have been a golden era of the confluence of development and heritage. In a social media post, Mr. Shah said in these 12 years, the construction of Sri Ram Janmabhoomi Mandir, Kashi Vishwanath Corridor and Ujjain Mahakal Lok took place, while world-class connectivity, infrastructure projects and initiatives like Make in India have given unprecedented momentum to the country's development journey. The minister also noted that the digitization of 1 crore records, the return of 668 ancient artifacts, the establishment of 11 tribal freedom struggle museums, and granting classical language status to 11 Indian languages clearly demonstrated that development and heritage are complementary to each other. Prime Minister Narendra Modi today said India's cultural heritage is being preserved, celebrated and carried forward with renewed vigour. In a social media post, Mr. Modi said, guided by the vision of Virasat Bhi, Vikas Bhi, efforts ranging from the repatriation of antiquities to strengthening spiritual and pilgrimage infrastructure are reconnecting people with India's timeless traditions. This is Akashwani giving you the news. For quick news updates round the clock, follow us on our X handle at AIR News Alerts. And for details of stories and more, log on to our website www.newsonair.gov.in and download News on AIR app. Welcome back to the Midday News. Delhi Chief Minister Rekha Gupta today inaugurated the 3-day public welfare camps in New Delhi. The camp is inspired by Prime Minister Narendra Modi's 12 Saal Vishwas Ke, Vikas Ke, Jan Kalyan Ke. Talking to the media after the inauguration, Ms. Gupta said the government has organized these camps at 42 locations across the national capital. She added that the citizens can access information and benefits related to various central and Delhi government schemes for which they are eligible. Home Minister Amit Shah today met United States Ambassador to India Sergio Gore in New Delhi. In a social media post, Mr. Gore said the two leaders held a fruitful discussion on strengthening cooperation between the two countries in combating terrorism, protecting citizens from narcotics and illegal drugs, securing borders and ensuring that criminals are brought to justice. A landmark memorandum of understanding between the United States and Iran has come into effect, bringing an immediate halt to nearly 4 months of direct conflict and opening a 60-day window for negotiations on a comprehensive peace settlement. The 14-point agreement, signed electronically ahead of a planned meeting in Switzerland, establishes an immediate ceasefire, commits both sides to refrain from hostile actions, and sets out a framework for addressing long-standing disputes over Iran's nuclear program and regional security issues. Under the agreement, the United States will begin lifting its naval blockade around Iran and work towards restoring normal maritime traffic through the Strait of Hormuz within 30 days.
1: United States and Iran have formally launched a new diplomatic process after signing a memorandum of understanding aimed at ending months of conflict. The agreement calls for an immediate ceasefire, the reopening of the Strait of Hormuz, and negotiations on a broader peace settlement. Washington has committed to easing maritime restrictions and pursuing sanctions relief, while Tehran has reaffirmed that it will not seek nuclear weapons and has agreed to address concerns over its enriched uranium stockpile under international supervision. The deal also includes provisions for economic reconstruction and future cooperation on regional security. Diplomats now face a more difficult task of converting the framework into a binding agreement within the next 60 days. Vinod Kumar for Akashwani News, Dubai.
0: U.S. Defense Secretary Pete Hegseth has called on European allies to take greater responsibility for the defense of their own continent and help transform NATO into what he described as a more robust military alliance. Addressing a meeting of NATO defense ministers, Hegseth said the alliance needs a reboot into what he termed NATO 3.0, capable of effectively deterring emerging security threats. He said European nations must take the lead in the conventional defense of Europe while strengthening NATO's military capabilities. Minority Affairs Minister Kiran Rijiju today chaired the Hajj review meeting 2000.

27 in New Delhi. Briefing the media after the review meeting, Mr. Rijiju described the Hajj 2026 was the most successful Hajj in the history of India. He said India received two La Baitum Award from the Ministry of Hajj and Umrah of Saudi Arabia for Hajj 2026. He noted that the government will announce the new Hajj policy soon for Hajj 2027. In Himachal Pradesh, seven people lost their lives in a road accident in Chamba district last night. All the deceased were residents of the same village, including three real brothers and a married couple. The accident occurred near Mani Zero on the Pukri Masrund Road in the Chura Assembly area when a Bolero vehicle went out of control and plunged nearly 500 metres into a deep gorge. Union Minister for Youth Affairs and Sports Mansukh Mandavia has said that over the past decade, India has steadily expanded opportunities for young people across education, skilling, entrepreneurship, sports, health and civic participation. In an article published in a national daily today, the minister described the youth of the country as Amrit Pidhi, the generation that will lead the journey towards Vikasit Bharat by 2047. In hockey, India defeated Uruguay 3-2 to register their third consecutive win and finish on top of Pool A in the FIH Women's Nations Cup in New Zealand today. After conceding an early goal, India staged a strong comeback with Deepika scoring twice and Deepika Soreng adding another goal. Uruguay had taken the lead through Chiara Appennino in the 13th minute before Deepika equalised through a penalty corner in the 24th minute. Soreng then put India ahead with a field goal in the 43rd minute. Uruguay captain Manuel Avilar restored parity in the 55th minute, while Deepika struck again a minute later to seal the victory for India. With three wins from three matches, India topped Pool A and advanced to the semi-finals, where they will face the winner of the match between Chile and Korea on Saturday. Benchmark domestic equity indices were trading marginally up in the afternoon session today. The Sensex rose 158 points to 77,314, while the Nifty advanced 41 points to 24,127 when reports last came in. And now before we end the bulletin, the headlines once again. Prime Minister Narendra Modi holding series of high-level meetings with leading French business leaders in Paris today, also to attend Viva Tech Summit this evening. Centre to construct over 26,000 kilometres of rural roads with allocation of more than 18,900 crore rupees in financial year 2026-27. Calcutta High Court refuses to stay West Bengal Speaker's decision to appoint Subrata Banerjee as Leader of Opposition. Memorandum of Understanding between the United States and Iran comes into effect, opens 60-day window for peace negotiations. And in hockey, India beat Uruguay 3-2, advanced to semi-finals in FIH Women's Nations Cup in New Zealand. And with that, we end the midday news.

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1: Good evening, ladies and gentlemen. I am Abhishek Datta, and you are listening to me on 107.1 FM Rainbow. Well, we are here on Rock with the Jock, and let me tell you today that today we're going to be talking about the Yoga Day, because it's just around the corner and we want to make sure that, you know, we are building up to it. So I am going to be joined by Dr. Nivedita Shreyans. She is a wellness practitioner from the Heartfulness Institute, and she's going to be talking to us about the yoga, about the practicing yoga, and everything that is got to do with fitness and wellness. So stay tuned with me as I get Nivedita online with me right after this song.

0: All right, so I've got Nivedita on the line with me. Hi, Nivedita, can you hear me?
1: Yes, I can hear you, Abhishek.
0: Great, Nivedita. Thank you so much for joining us right here on FM Rainbow 107.1 megahertz. And it's great to have you here. How has the day been for you?
1: Oh, it has been a wonderful day. As today morning, we just concluded our program on yoga with youth at the iconic Gateway of India in Mumbai. And we had more than 1,000 youth practicing yoga in the morning along with heartfulness meditation.
0: That is amazing. With more than 1,000 people joining you right here at the Gateway of India, I think that's quite the movement which you have started right here. How did you manage to do all of that?
1: I represent the Heartfulness Institute, which is a global organization, and we are an NGO. It's an international NGO which trains people in the field of heartfulness meditation technique all over the world. And through this technique, we connect with a lot of universities and colleges where we train young minds and young people to meditate and to calm themselves down through a relaxation technique. So it's a part of a Raj Yoga technique of meditation, which is the highest level of yoga in the field of meditation. So through that, we do a lot of training for corporates, for village connect people, for corporate connect, for school connect, and we help them to prepare themselves emotionally, mentally through the technique of Raj Yoga meditation, that is heartfulness meditation.
0: Okay, that's pretty interesting. And, you know, we often hear that yoga is good for flexibility and physical fitness.

0: But how exactly does it benefit the brain and our cognitive health?
1: Of course, Abhishek, that this is a very good question. Yoga helps in the physical fitness, flexibility. It is one of the best ways of keeping your body fit, you know, physically. But people don't understand that yoga also helps into the wellness of emotional and mental wellness of people. It works on your inner conscious level of human mind along with the physical mind, which is not very visible. You see, you get physical fitness very visible, that today I'm feeling fit, my hands are moving well, my legs are moving well, I'm feeling very good, my back is feeling good, I can breathe better. So this all physical benefits you can see in yoga, which is very visible. But at the same time, yoga also does a lot of internal improvement for a human body. For example, it works on your emotional and mental well-being. For example, suppose you have to go to a radio station and you're getting late in the morning, you're missing your train, or you have a heavy traffic going towards your office. So what will happen when you sit in the car? You're anxious. You're going through anxiety attack, you know, okay, how can I reach, how it is possible. So this stresses you out. So once you start practicing this yoga, or once you start practicing the meditation technique, you will automatically learn to calm your mind down. In such situations, you will become relaxed, even if situation is worse for you in front of you, but you will start making understanding with yourself, and you will learn to how to accept these challenges very easily. That is how yoga works on your internal, emotional and mental well-being very smoothly, which is not visible, but then slowly then you will feel, Ari, I'm not getting upset today, I'm not getting worried today, how come I'm so calm today, even if there's traffic. So this is a benefit of meditation, which helps you on your emotional and mental well-being.
0: Great, you know, that's actually pretty fascinating from what you mentioned, because a lot of people still think of yoga purely as a physical exercise. It's interesting to learn that its benefits extend well beyond the body and directly influence how we think, learn and remember. That's pretty interesting, Niveda. Thank you so much. You know, I want to know another thing that, you know, many listeners out here, you know, some of them are students, we've got professionals, and we even have senior citizens. Are there specific yoga practices that can help improve focus, concentration and memory retention?
1: So on the mind-body connection, your body exists in past and your mind exists in the future also. Yoga is a dance of every cell, you know, Abhishek, with the music of every breath that creates inner serenity and harmony. That is how yoga helps you to balance your mind, body and every cell of your body. Okay, right. That's the beauty of yoga. And on daily transformation, yoga is not a workout. Mm-hmm. For example, all the younger generation youth here, they all feel that if I go to gym, if I do workout, you know, I will become fit. Agar main 200 kilo dumbbell marta hoon, 300 kilo dumbbell marta hoon, aur main muscles banata hoon, to I am a fittest person. So it is actually not that, you see. Your fitness also depends on your inner well-being. Right? It is very important. It is just not a workout. Yoga is just not a workout. It is a work in. Right? Every breath, every step, every action should be improved. That is what yoga is all about. It is work in. Whereas in gym you do workout, but yoga is work in also. On the purpose of practice, working on your mind, that is your manas. You see, in Sanskrit, we call mind manas. Buddhi is your intellect, you know, your intelligence.
0: Yeah.
1: And also, we human beings carry lot of ahankar, ego. Are, isne mujhe aise bol diya. How he is going ahead of me. I want to see that I win this competition and he should lose it. We have all these egos, all these qualities are part of human beings. So we can now influence our consciousness through the practice of yoga by meditating. So to overcome and to become a finer human being at super conscious level, yoga can only make it possible. In yoga, we work on becoming becoming a supra-sensitive person, you know, who is a person who is compassionate, who has got a lot of patience and understanding. This all will come if you practice yoga every day, the physical yoga and also the emotional and mental yoga through heartfulness meditation or any meditation technique which you like to. Very important is to pause, to take a break, to sit in silence, to understand yourself and connect with your inner soul. This will make a lot of difference in your life. So I think this pause is important, and Raj Yoga technique of meditation is one of the best sorts of meditation which I would strongly recommend on behalf of our Heartfulness Institution also.
0: So one thing that I'm taking in from this conversation, Niveda, is this term called as work in. I mean, you know, youngsters and other things that we see on social media these days, everybody's just talking about workout, but work in is something that you've introduced to us. Thank you for enlightening with the term with us. You know, we often struggle with information overload. Is stress one of the major reasons people experience forgetfulness and reduced concentration today?
1: Absolutely, absolutely. This is the biggest problem, and it's the biggest, I can say, it's a new pandemic now, which is going all over the world. That is the too much of overloading of social media information. It's very important. So suppose I gift you a Ferrari car, Abhishek, you know. Let's think that I gift you a Ferrari car.
0: Yeah.
1: And then you just take around that Ferrari car all over Mumbai, Navi Mumbai, for 6 months, 5 months, without servicing the engine inside. Right, and the Ferrari car is looking beautiful with beautiful color, and you feel that the car is fully loaded with so many good, you know, equipments, one of the best in the world. But you don't want to service that because you think it is fit car. So do you think the car will run and will do the work what you want it to do for years to go?
0: I don't think so, no.
1: You don't think so, right?
0: No.
1: So it's very important to do the servicing which is inside the car, which is the engine of the car. So if you don't service the car from inside, the car will not perform. So we human beings are also like a machine.
0: Mm-hmm.
1: If you do not declutter yourself, if you do not clean yourself, if you do not offload the information what you're collecting, you won't be able to get more information. More intake is not possible. So if I give you a glass of water and you have filled up the glass of water with full of water,
0: yeah,
1: and but still you're trying to pour the water in the glass, the water will spill out of the glass, right?
0: True.
1: So it's not possible to maintain that water levels in the glass if you don't first half the glass.
0: Mm-hmm.
1: So that is how we human beings are also. For that, you need to sit in silence. You need to clean all the emotions. There is a technique called as heartfulness cleaning, where you need to clean all the impressions, whatever you're collecting every day,
0: yeah,
1: whatever you're gathering every day.
0: Mm-hmm.
1: And you need to offload all those information by a cleaning technique of heartfulness and then declutter yourself.
0: Got it.
1: We human beings, every day, we have got more than 60,000 thoughts coming on our mind. So imagine what our brain and how it must be managing the traffic jam.
0: Right. I totally agree. And that is why I think this term detox is something that has also been trending. In fact, since you mentioned social media and with so much of overload that people are facing these days, there's something called as digital detoxing also that comes in pretty handy. And that is when actually people go completely offline, wherein they, delete all these social media apps from their phone and they're completely focused on their work. So thank you so much for enlightening us with that. Now, Heartfulness has introduced meditation practices to millions around the world, if I'm not wrong. How does meditation differ from relaxation, and how does it influence memory and mental clarity?
1: So, heartfulness, meditation, relaxation, as we have our president, our global guide, Honorable Beloved Kamlesh Patelji, whom we fondly call Daji. He's our global mentor who guides all our people across the world in 160 countries how to relax and meditate through a very unique practice of heartfulness meditation, which is a yogic transmission based meditation. It's called as Pranahuti. It's a word coined in Sanskrit. So through this divine energy transmission, we help people to get into a meditative state. So once

0: they get into this meditative state for, it's a practice for half an hour, where they sit, relax, calm down and connect with a trainer who gives a heartfulness meditation sitting. Once the trainer transmits the energy, he gets into a meditative mode. And after half an hour, when he opens his eyes, he feels completely relaxed. He feels completely joyful. And his mind totally calms down because he has given half an hour quality time for himself. He has cut himself off from all the external noise, what he is going through. And he is trying to connect inside. Internalize himself inside through the meditation technique. It's a space what he's creating for himself. So it's very important to create your own space. If you don't create your own space, if you don't declutter yourself, if you just go on adding the load on your mind, you won't be able to perform well. If you do meditation for half an hour, if you do cleaning for 20 minutes, your creativity will improve. Your emotional well-being will improve. Your relationship with your family, with your friends, with your colleagues, because your happy hormones will improve, because you're getting that break to yourself. So automatically your family life will improve, your professional life will improve. If you're a creative person, creativity will improve because your creative hormones are going to be, going to give you a good result.
1: Right.
0: So there are many benefits which people are not understanding. In fact, we are very blessed that we have got something called as yoga, a true root which exists in India. Yoga is the biggest gift what India has got. And in fact, the whole world is embracing yoga today. Everybody, it's more practiced now in all Western countries. More than India, Westerners are following the yoga practice. So I think we are a very proud Indian having yoga as a blessing to us. And we should give this credit to Honorable Narendra Modi ji, who has introduced yoga as a very powerful, it's a soft power of India, which is actually doing wonders across and helping so many people to improve their health, emotional, mental well-being, and to improve the quality of life. So we are blessed to get a very great Prime Minister who is, of course, a world leader in yoga also. So I think your Radio City also, all your employees must practice everyday heartfulness, meditation and yoga, so that your creativity improves, your performance improves, and you become one of the best and top leading radio stations in the world.
1: Of course. We are Akashvani, and we are, someone who always promotes yoga and all the initiatives that's been promoted by our government right here. Nivedita, I'm going to ask you to stay in line with us, and, I'm going to play a quick song. Nivedita, I'm going to ask you to be with me over here. I'm going to play a quick song for all the listeners and be back again right here.

0: All right, that was Maria Maria by Santana. And of course, I have Dr. Nivedita Shreyans with me online. Nivedita, I hope you enjoyed that song right there.
1: Absolutely. It's a wonderful, beautiful song.
0: Right. So guys, we're joined by Dr. Nivedita Shreyans from Heartfulness, a renowned yoga and meditation practitioner who has spent years helping people achieve better physical, emotional and mental well-being. Now, Nivedita, Heartfulness, talking about it, you guys do a lot of stuff with regards to yoga. And, you know, for someone who has never practiced yoga or meditation before, what simple daily routine would you recommend to improve cognitive health?
1: So very simple daily routine is, Abhishek, that meditation technique is not like a Maggi noodles, you know, you just learn it in 2 minutes and you say, I have become an expert yoga and I have become an expert meditator. No. For yoga and for meditation, both these activities need a lot of practice. And the biggest step in yoga and meditation is that regularity is important in all these practices and discipline is important in all these practices. So for newcomers and for the new beginners, I don't want to scare them that, you know, you need to sit for half an hour or 1 hour and meditate and then only you learn. No. Here in Heartfulness Meditation, we say you just start with simple practice that every day you start sitting for 10 minutes. Of meditation, 10 minutes of relaxation, and slowly then you increase the time to meditate for 15 minutes, 20 minutes, and you slowly increase your time up to 30 minutes, up to 45 minutes is what we recommend people to get and learn meditation and get into a meditative mode. Okay, so if you do this practice every day, automatically when you sit after 15 days or 1 month or 2 months, if you are practicing every day, you will not feel 45 minutes heavy for you. You will feel, I just sat just now and I feel as if it's just 5 minutes has just passed and I'm meditating just for 5 minutes, even if though you have sat for 45 minutes. That's the beauty of yoga. That's the beauty of discipline. And that's the beauty of meditation technique. And you will become a finer human being, a finer person, you know, from mentally and emotionally. So as human beings, you know, we can't grow. You can't grow taller after a certain age. Your hands can't grow. Your legs can't grow. But we human beings have capacity to evolve consciously.
0: Right.
1: We can evolve as a better conscious person. We can evolve as a person who is very compassionate, mm-hmm. who has turned into a kind person, a patient person.
0: Yeah.
1: Only if you're kind and kind to yourself.
0: Of course.
1: How you can be kind to yourself if you can give yourself quality time. And that will only come once you sit with yourself, once you do Raj Yoga technique of meditation, once you do yoga, then only it is possible to become a finer human being, which we have capacity to evolve as a super conscious human beings.
0: Right.
1: So this

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1: गुड इवनिंग, दिस इज आकाशवाणी and I am Subhadra Ramachandran with the news at 9. The headlines. Prime Minister Narendra Modi says technology can lead to progress only when it's democratized. Highlights use of technology in India's rapid digital transformation at Viva Tech Summit in Paris. Prime Minister also holds discussions with leading French business leaders on investment opportunities and expansion plans in India. Education Minister Dharmendra Pradhan chairs high-level review meeting to assess preparations for NEET UG re-examination scheduled on Sunday. Iranian President Masoud Pezeshkian describes newly signed MOU between Iran and US as a historic document. Ukraine strikes a Moscow oil refinery for the second time within a week. And Meenakshi Hooda advances to quarterfinals of World Boxing Cup 2026 in China. 4 Indian boxers to be in quarterfinal action tomorrow. Prime Minister Narendra Modi today projected India as a global hub of innovation and technology while addressing the Viva Tech 2026 summit in Paris. The Prime Minister said, technology can lead to progress only when it's democratized. Mr. Modi urged global innovators to work with India and deliver for all.
2: India believes that in this era of disruption, technology must deliver for all. Let us take the example of AI. AI must improve lives, widen access, drive growth, and also help us sustain a healthy planet. Our participation as the AI country partner at Viva Tech 2026 reflects this very vision.
1: The Prime Minister highlighted that in the last decade, India has been going through a rapid transformation that is powered by technology.
2: In the last decade, India has been going through a rapid transformation that is powered by technology. From creating the world's largest digital identity system to the world's largest digital payment platforms. We are using technology at a massive scale for financial inclusion, education, telemedicine, agriculture, and more.
1: Mr. Modi also held meetings with leading French business leaders to deepen economic and technological cooperation between the two countries. The discussions focused on investment opportunities and expansion plans in India. Talking to Akashwani, CMA CGM Chairman and CEO Rodolphe Sardi said, India is rapidly developing as a hub for green shipbuilding.
3: It's a great honor to meet with the Prime Minister to discuss about our development in India. We have been serving this market for many years and we are looking forward to expanding further. We are developing many initiatives, of which the building of 1700 TEU container in a shipyard in India. So we look forward to not only building those ships, but eventually building even more.
1: Our correspondent covering the Prime Minister's visit has filed this report.
4: Addressing the VivaTech Summit in Paris today, the Prime Minister said technology must deliver for all and highlighted India's rapid digital transformation in areas such as financial inclusion, education, healthcare, and agriculture. He noted that UPI now powers nearly half of world's real-time digital transactions and is available in France also. Earlier in the morning, Mr. Modi met top French CEOs, Saint-Gobain, Mistral AI, and CMA CGM leaders, expressed confidence in India's growth prospects and announced plans for greater investments and collaboration in manufacturing, artificial intelligence, and green shipping. The Prime Minister is now attending a grand cultural program, Bonjour Modi, organized by the Indian community at the Sol Pleyel Center in Paris. Mahesh Sopre, Akashwani News, Paris, France.
1: The Ministry of External Affairs today highlighted the key outcomes of Prime Minister Modi's visit to France. Briefing the media in Paris, Foreign Secretary Vikram Misri said the visit focused on three major pillars: trade, technology, and regional and international security. He said India and France jointly launched the Bharat Innovates initiative in Nice, providing a global platform for Indian deep tech startups. More than 120 Indian startups participated in the program. At VivaTech 2026 in Paris, where India was the AI country of focus, the Prime Minister emphasized a human-centric approach to artificial intelligence and the use of technology for inclusive development. Foreign Secretary Misri also noted progress in trade negotiations with the United Kingdom, Canada, the European Union, and the United States. He said discussions at the G7 Outreach Summit focused on maritime security, the safety of seafarers, developments in West Asia, and enhanced international cooperation on health and economic challenges. Union Minister Amit Shah today chaired a series of review meetings in New Delhi and reviewed national roadmap to strengthen cooperative banking, organic products and cooperative exports. During the review of major cooperative banking initiatives, Mr. Shah took stock of the progress of various measures being undertaken to strengthen the cooperative banking sector through technology adoption, improved governance, cybersecurity, digital payments, common service platforms and enhanced service delivery. Union Education Minister Dharmendra Pradhan today chaired a high-level review meeting to assess preparations for the NEET UG re-examination scheduled on Sunday. During the meeting, the minister stressed the need to maintain the highest standards of integrity, transparency and efficiency in the examination process. He directed all concerned authorities to remain vigilant and ensure all necessary arrangements for the free and fair conduct of the re-examination. The National Testing Agency, NTA, has released a message encouraging students to stay calm and trust their preparation with the NEET UG 2026 examination just 3 days away. The agency said that candidates have worked hard throughout the year and should now focus on resting well and giving their best in the examination. The testing agency also assured students that strong security arrangements have been made to ensure a safe, fair and a transparent examination. Education Ministry today said that 52 Indian institutions have featured in the QS World University Rankings 2027. IIT Delhi remains India's highest ranked institutions at 118th globally, while IIT Delhi, IIT Bombay and IIT Madras are among the world's top 200 universities. Education Minister Dharmendra Pradhan expressed happiness that India's global academic footprint continues to expand. This is Akashvani giving you the news. For quick news updates round the clock, follow us on our X handle at AIR News Alerts. And for details of stories and more, log on to our website www.newsonair.gov.in and download the News on AIR app. Welcome back. India has undergone a remarkable transformation driven by the principles of Sabka Saath, Sabka Vikas, Sabka Vishwas and Sabka Prayas under the visionary leadership of Prime Minister Narendra Modi in the last 12 years. Akashvani News brings you a special feature, 12 Saal Vishwas Ke, Vikas Ke, Jan Kalyan Ke. Today we focus on the steps taken by the government to eradicate Naxalism and bring an unprecedented wave of developmental activity in the affected regions.
5: The Narendra Modi government's coordinated multi-pronged strategy combining calibrated security operations, financial choking and rapid development saturation has resulted in making the country free from Naxalism and Maoist terror. Home Minister Amit Shah had formally announced that Naxalism would be completely eradicated from the entire country by 31st March 2026 and the pledge has now been fulfilled. Several landmark security operations played a decisive role in breaking the backbone of the Maoist network over the years. Operation Octopus was conducted in Budha Pahad region of Jharkhand in 2022 and Operation Double Bull liberated the Gumla, Lohardaga and Latehar districts of Jharkhand in February of the same year. Operation Thunderstorm targeted strongholds of Naxals in Saraikela, West Singhbhum and Khuti district of Jharkhand in 2022. Operation Black Forest, which was conducted in 2025 across a hill stretching 50 kilometers in length and 37 kilometers in width along the Telangana-Chhattisgarh border, dealt a severe blow to the remaining Maoist cadres. One of the residents of Bastar in Chhattisgarh had lauded the government's efforts, saying that it has fulfilled its promise of making the country free from Naxalism.
6: They fulfilled the promise they made. I thank Modi government, Amit Shah ji and Vijay Sharma ji from the bottom of my heart.
7: Amit Shah ji ko, Vijay Sharma ji ko, main hriday se dhanyawad deta hu.
5: Several top Naxal leaders were neutralized during this period, including Hidma, Kadri Satyanarayan Reddy, Ganesh Uike and the Naxalite General Secretary Basav Raju. These security efforts brought an unprecedented wave of development activity in Naxal-affected regions. Tambu Orao, a resident of Gumla district, Jharkhand, said that since the Modi government was formed, Naxalism has gradually come to an end and people living with peace and harmony.
8: A decade ago, our village was completely under the control of Naxalites. We are afraid to go out even during the day. Since 2014, when the Modi government was formed, gradually that fear has disappeared. Today we are living a peaceful life. The village is developing. They have made roads. It is very good now.
5: The National Investigation Agency played a critical role in disrupting Naxalite financing, significantly depleting their operational resources. Today, the story of Naxal-free India stands as a testament to the triumph of democracy, development and the constitution over decades of violence. Akshit Vaidyan, Akashwani News, Delhi.
1: Mizoram's ruling Zoram People's Movement ZPM today secured its first ever representation in the Rajya Sabha as party leader K. Lalthlung Ankima won the election to the lone upper house seat from the state. Iranian President Masoud Pezeshkian has described the newly signed Memorandum of Understanding between Iran and the United States as a historic document and a message from a strong Iran. In a social media post, he said, peace can only be achieved through mutual respect and reaffirmed Iran's commitment to global peace while preserving its dignity, independence and regional cooperation. The agreement was signed by US President Donald Trump during a dinner with French President Emmanuel Macron on the sidelines of the G7 summit in Versailles. Before signing the document, President Trump said the deal had not been easy to achieve. The signed agreement was later shared with Tehran and endorsed by President Pezeshkian. Ukraine struck a Moscow oil refinery overnight for the second time within a week, while additional targets were hit in Russia's Rostov region. Moscow Mayor Sergei Sobyanin confirmed the strike, saying several drones hit the Moscow oil refinery on the southeastern outskirts of the city. Russia's defense ministry said that 555 Ukrainian drones were intercepted and destroyed across the country. The Russian transport ministry said that flights from four Moscow airports were halted following the attack. Russia's state news agency said the attack on Moscow was one of the biggest this year. Meanwhile, in a social media post, Ukrainian President Volodymyr Zelensky described the attacks as a justified response to Russia's ongoing military actions. In sports news, India's Meenakshi Hooda advanced to the quarterfinals of the World Boxing Cup 2026 in Kuyang, China today. Meenakshi secured a convincing 5-0 victory over Poland's Natalia Kuchevska in the women's 51kg round of 16 bout. Four Indian boxers will be in quarterfinal tomorrow. In the women's 51kg category, Meenakshi will face Kazakhstan Alua Balkibekova, while Sani will take on Poland's Kinga Krovaka in the women's 65kg division. Prachi is set to meet Chinese Taipei's Chengyu Yang in the women's 57kg quarterfinals. In the men's competition, Nikhil will face Azerbaijan's Amin Mamadzadeh in the 55kg category. In hockey, India defeated Uruguay 3-2 in their third Pool A match of FIH Women's Nations Cup in New Zealand today. And now, before we end the bulletin, the headlines once again. Prime Minister Narendra Modi says technology can lead to progress only when it's democratized. Highlights use of technology in India's rapid digital transformation at Viva Tech Summit in Paris. Prime Minister also holds discussions with leading French business leaders on investment opportunities and expansion plans in India. Education Minister Dharmendra Pradhan chairs high-level review meeting to assess preparations for NEET UG re-examination scheduled on Sunday. Iranian President Masoud Pezeshkian describes newly signed MOU between Iran and US as a historic document. Ukraine strikes a Moscow oil refinery for the second time within a week, and Meenakshi Hooda advances to quarterfinals of World Boxing Cup 2026 in China. Four Indian boxers to be in quarterfinal action tomorrow. That's all in the news at 9. Good night.

Good evening. You are listening to FM Rainbow 107.1. I am RJ Abhishek. You can call me ABK. And this is called as Unwind, the Request Hour. You can send in your requests to me on 865-766-1071. I'll repeat the number again. It's 865-766-1071. I've already got like a lot of requests coming up. So I'm going to try and squeeze in as much as I can in this hour. Well, right now you heard the song, a beautiful song by the Backstreet Boys called as Show Me the Meaning. This was from Pranav, dedicated to, I think, all our listeners and maybe to me as well, because Backstreet Boys is one of my most favorite bands. And up next, I've got this beautiful request coming up from Firoz to his World Music Lovers group. It's called as Oh Pretty Woman. Firoz, I hope you and your group people are tuned in.

All right, Sridharan, you got your request right there. Little Lies by Fleetwood Mac. Well, I've got like some really cool songs coming up for you guys over here on FM Rainbow 107.1 FM. And we are on with Unwind, the request hour. And today, you know, I'm taking in all the requests from you guys because you guys are being super awesome with me on the show. Up next, I've got in a request called as you know, one of my favorite songs again, Girls Like You. I really love Maroon 5, and this song comes from Vivek, who's from Ghansoli. Thank you so much for requesting this song, Vivek. I think you kind of figured out what my favorite song is, because this song also features Cardi B, and I just love Cardi B and the music that she makes. So yeah, up next, I've got for you Girls Like You.

That was Sean Paul playing one of his early hits called So Fine. Well, that's what the mood is right now. So fine. Sean Paul is one of the fantastic artists that we've had a privilege to listen to in the 90s and the early 2000s, because the music that he's introduced to, especially the English, the pronunciations that he has with his songs, is something very different compared to the other artists. And that's why he really, really stands out. So yeah, that was Sean Paul with So Fine. And up next, by the way, this song was requested by Mihir, and he wanted to dedicate this to his sister. Well, Mihir's sister, please know that he is doing fine. I guess that's the message he's trying to give there with this dedication. Up next, I've got this beautiful track by one of my most favorite artists. Her name is Beyoncé, and the song is called Irreplaceable. And here we go with Irreplaceable, Beyoncé.

beautiful dance number by Jennifer Lopez. I hope that Omkar is having a party at his house happening right now. It's a Thursday night, but you know, it's all worth it. You always party on a Thursday. You party on a Friday, you party on a Saturday, Sunday. Every day is a party. So Omkar, just make sure wherever you are, just dance again, because this is Jennifer Lopez singing for you.

Well, that was Radhika who requested for Can't Stop the Feeling by Justin Timberlake. Well, the song and the vibe and the mood is such that it by default just lifts you up. Up next, I'm going to play you a song that's been requested by Omkar from Seawoods. And this is a

0: Well, Deepak, that was a song dedicated to you. You asked me to play one of my favorite songs for you. Well, I love this song called 4 Minutes by Madonna, and it just keeps you on the hook. So I hope you had fun. Up next, I've got a request coming in from Abhinav, who's tuned into us from Udaipur, and he's listening to us along with his daughter Advika and her cousin Netra, and the three of them together requested for Shakira, and the song that I'm going to play is Hips Don't Lie. But I have to tell you that, you know, the World Cup season is on right now, and every time there's World Cup, Shakira always happens to surprise us with this new song. So there's a new song called Die Die, which is also pretty much trending right now, but I'm going to play you Hips Don't Lie because that's what you have asked for.
1: Ladies up in here tonight, no fighting.
2: We got the refugees.
1: No fighting.

It's a party that I'm having here in the studio with myself. I am loving all the requests that y'all are sending me over here. Up next, I've got the second last request for tonight. It's by Pradeep Anantakrishnan from Chembur, who's requested for Bailamos. I'm going to play it for his friend Nelson DeCosta from Canada. And I'm going to wrap this hour with the last track by Kylie Minogue, In Your Eyes, which comes in as a request from Asha from Ghatkopar. So here you go, the final tracks for this hour. And I'm going to see you at 10:15. So don't go anywhere, because this hour is going to be happening as well. Stay tuned with me.

0: Hello and welcome. You are listening to a special broadcast from Akashvani Mumbai. I am RJ Neeta and this is your daily capsule of the 19th Mumbai International Film Festival, MIFF 2026. Today is Thursday, June 18th and we have officially crossed the halfway mark of this massive celebration of real and raw documentaries, some brilliant short fiction and thrilling animation. The energy across Mumbai has reached an absolute peak today, while the intensive B2B networking and final negotiations at the Waves Dock Bazaar wrapped up their final hours over at the Pedder Road complex of NFTC, the screening rooms and workshop halls have been buzzing with incredible creative friction. A remarkable artistic anticipation and the vibrant energy of global cinema were felt throughout the day at the NFTC complex. Looking back at the day's events, the entire venue was completely bustling, with every corner crowded with delegates, passionate film students and veteran cinephiles. Long queues were seen outside the registration counters since morning, where participants from across India and abroad were exchanging ideas, collecting their schedules and heading toward their scheduled screenings. Truly, MIFF 2026 transformed this entire complex into a living, breathing, melting pot of global storytelling today. It has risen above being just a film festival. It has emerged as a vital cultural platform for the free and fair exchange of independent perspectives. Joining us now at the broadcast desk is a leader who is instrumental in steering the grand scale of this entire festival, Ms. Smita Vats Sharma, the Director General of the West Zone at the Ministry of Information and Broadcasting. She has been the driving force behind bringing these massive global cinematic celebrations to life, and she joins us to share her vision for this year's incredible edition.
1: MIFF is always very special. It is one of Asia, South Asia's oldest and most respected, film festivals for the non-feature films. We have documentaries, short films and animation films coming from across the world. In this edition, we have around 350 films from 46 countries which have been selected in the competition and the non-competition section. So a lot happening here. We also have the Waves Dock Bazaar. We had the final ceremony today, so there are some projects which are going to be handheld by the best of the people in the industry to take them to their fruition. And

0: There is also an AI hackathon which is happening because AI is the next frontier in terms of filmmaking too. There are also a lot of film schools from across the country like FTII, SRFTII, as also film schools from France, Germany and a few other countries participating. So the next generation of documentary makers is also here.
1: At Audi One, the screens came alive early this morning with a beautifully curated package of films that left the audience deeply moved. Short films like A Doll Made of Clay in Bengali, Tea at Last in Marathi, Gold of the Haunted Forest, a Hindi and Marathi short film, and Deva Aajpan Huay in Marathi made up the entries for today's short film competition international category. The Prism package also offered in Audi One some brilliant gems like A Perfect Circle in Hebrew and The Season of Wild Plums in Georgian to cater to the various language palettes. Meanwhile, the morning session at Audi 2 witnessed a packed house. Audiences were treated to a stellar lineup under the Prism package, featuring culturally rich non-fiction gems like The Shape and the Sound, Anadi Anantaha, and the highly anticipated documentary, The Divine Sculptor, Arun Yogiraj, all beautifully capturing the soul of Indian heritage and spirituality. फिलहाल हमारे साथ हैं एक इंटरेस्टिंग सी शॉर्ट फिल्म जो नेशनल कंपटीशन के लिए सिलेक्ट हुई है, नेशनल 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
1: Well, we are fresh out of the screening from The Shadows of the Moonless Nights. Director Meher Malhotra is here with us.
3: The film is about a factory worker, Rajan, who works the night shift, and like throughout the film he's someone who's just trying to rest and find some sleep. And so that's like the main thread of the film, and then I've tried to explore more themes like lack of privacy and the socio-economic background of workers and how they're treated in our country. And yeah, I've tried to explore those themes as well.
1: We are now joined by a personality who has been a fierce champion for the independent film community in India, Mr. Sanskar Desai, the president of the Indian Documentary Producers Association, IDPA. Sanskar ji, your film Ashtanayika is an entry for the national competition category. So tell us something about your film.
4: Yeah, Ashtanayika is a very interesting concept. It is a part of Natya Shastra, but very important part of Natya Shastra. And fortunately, as you may be knowing, that Natya Shastra has been now inscribed in the world, in the memory of world register by UNESCO last year. So it has become now very important, which is I feel very great. This film is about art and aesthetics of India, which is very special. It is very unique. Our art and aesthetics are very unique. We don't view art or any performing art or other art as mere entertainment. We say that it is a stepping stone towards spirituality. So that is where we come in. I mean our Indian art and culture is. So that is what I've tried to portray in this film.
1: So much energy and so much enthusiasm around the campus here at NFTC, Pedder Road, Mumbai. Everywhere I go, I'm bumping into one or the other creative person. It's so contagious. And right now, I have with me Mr. Himanshu Shekhar Khatua. He is the chairman of the Biju Patnaik Film and Television Institute of Odisha and also an award-winning filmmaker. Let's have his input.
5: We had this International Film Festival for feature films, even National Film Awards, but we feel something different because yahan pe hamara do tarika ka film dikhate hain, short films and documentaries, and normally the young filmmakers are encouraged by MIF, always

0: And the selection of films are pretty good, and we invite films from all over the world here. And this is one festival who is in Mumbai now. Initially, people were focusing on Mumbai Film Festival, even if it was a traveling festival. Nowadays, for me, Mumbai is the permanent venue. So that's why this has a different taste, and this has a different prospects also. All young filmmakers, old filmmakers, veterans, they come, they meet, they chit-chat, and they decide about the future of film industry here. So basically short and documentary filmmakers, they don't get a specialized venue for them. Here we have a specific festival, and we have specialized venue for showcasing young talents and veteran filmmakers and idea about India and whole the world, whatever they are thinking on short films and documentaries that are being portrayed here.
1: We are now joined by a dynamic force who sees the festival from both sides of the curtain, as a creator and a curator. Let's talk to Preeti Sharma, an incredibly talented filmmaker who is serving on the prestigious MIF selection committee this year.
2: Young filmmakers are the new crowd, the new people, and the kind of zeal and enthusiasm they have to make a documentary film, and the time. They invest a lot of time and energy, and they have all that passion. So I think they are the people who would redefine the era of documentary filmmaking, and documentary filmmaking is really, really something that needs a lot of energy, time, and investment in terms of many things, not just financial. So I think they are the crowd, and they are the people who can bring change in documentary filmmaking, and which our country really needs to see.
1: The major highlight today is the high-powered roundtable session titled Many Forms, One Vision, celebrating diversity in film festivals. To understand the business and hard work behind bringing each film to an international festival, I spoke to a film producer at the venue. Here are her insights. She is Shubhangi Kulkarni, the producer of the film Tea at Last, which is a Marathi short film for the international competition category.
3: एक प्रोड्युसर म्हणून जर विचार करायचा तर फिल्म बनवायला अतिशय कमी पैसे आमच्याकडे होते आणि इथपर्यंत यायला एक हे माध्यम झालं आम्हाला की ही आमची फिल्म लोकांपर्यंत पोहोचली पण पैसा अजून जर पैसे आणि अजून 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
1: A lot of good vibes from all the new people meeting here for the first time, networking, communicating. We have with us director Deep Chaudhary, whose Assamese short film Runanu Band is being screened today for the national competition short film segment.
4: I'm a filmmaker from based in Guwahati, Assam. About my film Runanu Band, it's a Sanskrit word which means karmic bonding of souls. So here I took two women and a man in between. I've tried to show their beautiful relationship through a very chaotic environment where the husband's wife got clinically diagnosed cancer. So how they have their journey together, how they have survived cancer, and what are the consequences they had to go through during this phase, I try to show in that short film.
1: On the other side of the campus, RR3 auditorium was weaving a tapestry of deeply sensitive global and regional issues. The morning began with the Echoes from Northeast package featuring Sujit Debarma's My Last Phase, Flat Nose. This was closely followed by the Nature in Focus segment, which screened Aishwarya Sridhar's Leopard Dynasty, The Rise of Rana. Both films highlighting wildlife conservation and tribal cultures were highly appreciated. Later in the afternoon, the same hall hosted the Busan Next Wave package, bringing cutting-edge short films like Sounds Louder on Rainy Days, Interface, Noise Cancellation, and Delay from South Korea, Japan, and China.

0: to the Mumbai audience. As evening approached, the cinematic palette grew even richer. RR3 hosted the animation canvas segment featuring groundbreaking animated works from Belgium and Chile, including films like Raaf and Carousel. Concurrently, the IICT and Audi One venues featured the Mosaic and Best of Fest packages, presenting award-winning shorts and documentaries from across the globe. These titles successfully introduced the local audience to international societies, distinct lifestyles, and universal human conditions. Here is what an everyday cinema enthusiast had to say upon stepping out. Here is what an everyday cinema enthusiast had to say upon stepping out.
1: Yeah, I've been exploring. I just watched a Polish film called Silver, which I think is very gritty, set in Bolivian mines. And there are about these people whose livelihood is totally dependent on silver. But they have to pay a huge price sometimes with their lives. Sometimes they get mortally wounded. It was very gritty, very raw. And I really liked, how beautifully it captured the starkness of the life and of survival. And at the same time, the young children hoping and praying in the schools that their fathers don't, die and actually come back home after a very hard day at office.
0: Indeed, Thursday at the 19th MIFF 2026 stood out for its memorable cinematic gems, thought-provoking panel discussions, and vibrant creative networking across the campus. Tomorrow marks the beginning of the high-stakes final countdown as the international and national juries move into their ultimate deliberations for the prestigious Golden Conch Awards. And with that, our special coverage of the Mumbai International Film Festival 2026, the 19th edition, comes to an end for tonight. On-field reporter RJ Neeta Shah, production team Deepak Kesavlekar, Gurunath Telvankar, Roshan Jadhav, producer Raju Kumar Bharti. This is Akashwani, Mumbai. Good night and keep celebrating the magic of cinema.

Good evening. You are listening to FM Rainbow 107.1. I am RJ Abhishek. You can call me ABK. And this hour is called as the Cinema on Radio. I am an absolute movie buff. And I just love to watch a lot of movies. And this song that I played for you right now, called Time of My Life, is from one of my most favorite films called Dirty Dancing. And whenever we listen to this song, or whenever I have to imagine, like close my eyes and just imagine about this song and Dirty Dancing, I can only think of the lift that he does, and it's so amazing. I mean, that is one of the most iconic poses that any dancer would ever like to do, you know, especially that lift right up in the air. And to get that thing right is a big task, and you know, if you're a dancer, you gotta succeed on it and you gotta do it. Well, tonight we're celebrating songs that became bigger than the films they were created for. Some of these tracks won Academy Awards, some became global chart toppers, and some continue to evoke emotions years after the final credits rolled. Whether it's romance, adventure, heartbreak, or hope, great movie songs have a unique ability to transport us back to unforgettable cinematic moments. Now let's begin our journey through some of the most iconic Hollywood soundtracks. And up next is one of the most motivating soundtracks for me, especially when I'm working out early in the mornings or if I'm going for a run. This is what boosts me up. It's called Eye of the Tiger.

Tell me that you're motivated at 10:26 in the night to do some push-ups by listening to Eye of the Tiger. Well, up next, I've got this wonderful song called My Heart Will Go On, beautifully sung by Celine Dion. We can just listen to her voice, just shut our eyes and just keep listening to Celine and the pitches and the high notes that she takes. It's absolutely amazing. If you're talking about cinema on radio, there is no way that we can skip this beautiful song, My Heart Will Go On. It just has to be played, right? So few songs are so closely associated with a film, you know, especially this one is completely associated with Titanic. You say Titanic and you have to think about Celine Dion and My Heart Will Go On. It is as crucial as Kate Winslet and Leonardo DiCaprio. The remarkable thing, you know, this is that composer James Horner originally created the song almost secretly because he believed it would perfectly capture the emotion of the story. And today, like I said, it's impossible to think of Titanic without hearing Celine Dion's voice in our minds. I'll give you a very fun trivia right here, right? This song almost was not included in the film. Director James Cameron reportedly wasn't keen on a theme song initially. But then what has to happen. And here we have Celine Dion with My Heart Will Go On, which pretty much is a big chartbuster.

What a beautiful track by Seal, Kiss from a Rose. You know, every time we hear the song, we can only think of the video, you know, which where we see Seal, you know, he's walking alongside the Bat Signal. This song was featured in the original soundtrack of Batman Forever. What an iconic song, what an iconic film, especially the way the film comes up towards the end, the plot, everything. It's so good. You know, this song was actually written in 1987, but director Joel Schumacher loved it so much that he placed it in the film's end credits. And trust me, when I saw this film in the theater, I actually stayed back to watch the end credits. Up next, I'm going to feature another song, which is actually one of the

Bryan Adams, Everything I Do It For You. It was a song that was written for the 1991 film Robin Hood, Prince of Thieves, starring Kevin Costner. The song became a global phenomenon, topping charts in more than a dozen countries. In the UK, it spent an incredible 16 consecutive weeks at number one, a record at that time. What's remarkable is that despite being written for a Hollywood blockbuster, the song's message of love, loyalty and devotion connected with the audiences everywhere. More than three decades later, it's still considered as one of the greatest movie ballads ever recorded. I hope you enjoyed Bryan Adams with our previous song. Up next, I'm going to play for you Kenny Loggins. Well, you must have guessed it by now that I'm going to play Footloose for you. Now, here's a song that's impossible to sit still to. Footloose by Kenny Loggins was the title track in the 1984 film Footloose.

which was starring Kevin Bacon. And interestingly, the song became even bigger than the movie itself, reaching number one on the Billboard Hot 100 and turning into one of the defining anthems of the 1980s. The film's story revolved around a town where dancing was banned, making this high-energy track a symbol of freedom, self-expression, and having fun. More than four decades later, the moment you hear those opening notes, you still feel like getting up and dancing. And I'm sure that that is exactly what you're gonna do right now as I play you Footloose.

nothing's gonna stop us now by Starship. This is such the iconic theme song for the 1987 romantic comedy film Mannequin, starring Andrew McCarthy and Kim Cattrall. The song is deeply tied to the movie, and its original IMDb music video prominently features clips of Kim Cattrall, you know, who plays the magically animated mannequin alongside the band. I think back in the days when they made these kind of videos, they kind of narrated the whole story, which came across as the real thing, you know, that people would keep in their minds, and they go back with that. Up next, I'm gonna play the last song for you, but I don't think we have much time for it, but I'm just gonna play that because it's all about staying alive. Tonight's episode just comes to end over here. I am Abhishek, and you've been listening to me. You've been an absolutely great audience. I'm gonna leave you with Staying Alive, which was featured in the Saturday Night Fever, and it's sung by the Bee Gees. Make sure you enjoy this song. See you. Have a very good night.

0: Hey, you young man, will you sing with me?
1: Oh, sure. Give me a start, please.
0: Very good. Ready? 1, 2, 3.